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through something right now that you might not understand. 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What I have to say can bring a change in your life. 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It's in the Word.

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a great start to the show. That was Jules Holland, a big band out of the UK with his supporting artist, the one and only Ruby Turner. The track Jumpin' at the Jubilee comes off a really neat album called Jules and Ruby. Hey, welcome along to the Centre City Drive Show. You've got Alan on the desks for the next couple of hours. I hope you've had a good day. Yeah, the weather's been a little bit hit and miss. You've sort of no heavy rain, but just enough to sort of make a nuisance of itself if you wanted to work outside. But hey, the gardens, the farms, the orchards all need a little bit of rain. So yeah, we'll take it. We'll take it. Hey, let's carry on with the great music, because that's what we're here for. As per usual, I'm going to start with a Kiwi triple play. Ricky Reed is up first with Painaina. Following on from that, Orby will give us Stiley, and then a band who are playing at Butler's in just a couple of weeks, Flamenco Pier, will give us Be the Same. Here's Ricky Reed.

Yeah, Flamingo Pier. Be the same. Yeah, they are going to be performing at the Butler's Reef on the 24th of October. Yeah, not that far away. I'm sure it will be a huge night. Hey, before that, we heard from Orby a track called Styly, and we opened that set with Ricky Reed and a track called Pai Nai Na. Hey, a couple of nights ago, I played a track from a new group to me. The group is called Oribolo, spelled O-R-E-B-O-L-O, an acoustic group made up of two guys playing very flash guitar and one guy on stand-up bass. Since then, I've been, almost smitten with these guys. I've found a couple of magnificent YouTube full concerts that I've been watching through. Here is a new track from them called Rosewood Heart. Comes off an album called The Chateau. The group is called Oribolo.

Oh my giddy aunt, how good is that? I just love those guys. The group is called Orebolo, O-R-E-B-O-L-O. That comes off an album called The Chateau. That particular piece was called Rosewood Heart. Yeah, three guys who normally make their living as part of a fairly hardcore rock band out of the USA. The band, or their other band, is called Goose. Yeah, if you want to check them out, as I mentioned earlier, jump onto YouTube. There's a couple of beautiful full-length concerts that you can watch the guys putting together that sort of work. An amazing chemistry between them. Yeah, just beautiful music. Hey, we are looking at 25 and a half minutes past four. That's Mad Media time here at the Most FM. 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Let's get back into our Most FM playlist. We're off to Mexico. Andros and his mate Acid Harry are going to give us a track called Ping Pong. Following a short break for a couple of messages, Love Tattoo will give us The Bass Has Got Me Moving. And then some Kiwi music from Emerson with their track From the Jump. Here's Ping Pong.

0: contigo y con él. 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
1: 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Oh, yeah.

Emerson with From the Jump, Jump, Jump, Jump, Jump. Before that, we heard The Bass Has Got Me Moving from Love Tattoo, and we opened that set with a track out of Mexico, Ping Pong, from Andreas and Acid Harry. Hey, thinking of things international, only 148 days to go, people, to our favourite weekend of the year. Yep, WOMAD is back in 2027 at our fabulous Bowl of Brooklands and surrounding areas. A significant number of artists were announced just today. I've just been having a quick look at the website. I'm sure that in a little bit further down the track, they'll actually put some music samples against some of these artists. But, I mean, we have got artists coming in from Belarus, India, Spain, Iran, the US of A, Jamaica, Puerto Rico, Fiji, the Ukraine, Madagascar, South Africa, and others. Beth Autumn coming in from the UK. Really looking forward to seeing her. And a couple of huge New Zealand acts as well that are going to be very, very special. Tammy Nielsen is going to be doing her Tammy Sings Dolly set. So that will be a real beauty to see, I am sure. And the one that I know that everybody here at the Most FM is just so excited about is Troy Kingi appearing with the New Zealand Symphony Orchestra. He's been doing 10 albums over the last 10 years. All of the albums have been different. And yeah, he's going to be performing the final chapter at our WOMAD. Only 148 days away. Get your tickets. We know from past experience that some days actually sell out. Hey, let's get back into the music. A little bit of a nod to today in music history. This day in the year 2000. U2 had their fourth UK number one single, but it went on to be a little bit more important than that to them. They won 3 Grammys with this particular track. They won the Grammy for Song of the Year, Record of the Year, and Best Rock Performance Duo or Group. A track I'm sure you know, you'll be able to sing along. Beautiful Day, U2.

Yeah, you too. Beautiful day from the album All That You Can't Leave Behind. Hey, let's go with some Kiwi music next. Kiwi Triple Play. Uncles are up next with Garage Party. Following on from that, Nicholas Joseph will give us Make It Simple, a short break for a couple of messages, and then Tourist will round out the set with My Everywhere. 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

0: Tourist with their track I'm Everywhere. My Everywhere. Before that, Nicholas Joseph gave it Make It Simple, and we opened that set with the Uncles and their track A Garage Party. Hey, let's have a little bit of a look at what we need to wear over the next few days.
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0: Yeah, 17 degrees outside in downtown Numutu. Yeah, grey skies. We've had a drizzle off and on throughout the whole day. The forecast for tomorrow is looking, yeah, not a whole lot better, actually. A rain, possibly heavy in the morning, although it's going to clear in the afternoon through to some fine spells. Strong northerlies are going to turn southerly around dawn tomorrow. So the temperature range is going to be pretty similar to start with. We've got a daytime high of 17, whereas tomorrow night we're looking at an overnight low of 11. Oh, sorry, of 7. Shifting on to Friday, mainly fine. Chance of a shower in the morning. Southerlies becoming strong for a time throughout the day. At this stage, the weekend, not too far away. Saturday has got a few showers in it. Sunday is looking pretty good. And the beginning of next week is looking spectacular. Hey, you've got Alan with on the Centre City Drive show for about another hour. Let's carry on with some more Kiwi music. Next up, we've got Mashed Potato. Yeah, as you prepare your dinner, why not? That's a track from Menzies. Following on from that, Reuben Stone is going to give us Brighter Than the Sun. And then Jackson Brown has got an interesting little suggestion. Here we go with Menzies.

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3: Hey, this might not be the night for it. It might be a little bit chilly, but here's a suggestion from Jackson Brown, The Naked Ride Home.

Hear the Naked Ride Home from Jackson Browne, the title track from his 12th album released in 2002. Hey, if you're doing it, please don't take pics and send them to me. I get into all sorts of trouble viewing that sort of stuff. Hey, we're 15 minutes past 5 o'clock here at the Most FM. Let's have a little bit of a look at what's happening through the rest of the evening. Tonight being Wednesday, Ross is back in the house presenting the Little Pot of Gold, and his guest tonight is one Matt Collier. So that happens 6 through until 8. Following on from that, Greg and Ross will be in the house presenting Pandora's Box. Hey, let's carry on with a couple more Kiwi tracks. Looking for Alaska are up next with Calling Out. Following on from that, Bat Bat Goose will give us The Way You Move, and then we'll hear an absolute classic from David Bowie. Here we go with Looking for Alaska.

0: All that and plenty more, all day, every day, on 100.4.
1: Hey, let's go back to 1977. On this day in 1977, David Bowie released his 12th album. The album went on to earn the accolade of Album of the Year from the New Music Express magazine. Here is the title track, a live version thereof. It needs no introduction.
2: We've had a lovely, lovely evening.

Yeah, David Bowie. I just adore that track, Heroes, from his album of the same name. The album was released this day in the year 2000. But yeah, that was a live version taken from his the reality tour. Hey, speaking of heroes, a couple of heroes of mine have organised a gig for this weekend. I'm talking about Mike Gordon and Ursula Watson. Now, for the last year, these two have been working with a group of teenagers with intellectual challenges. And getting them to bond and to learn music. I was actually sort of part of their group for a couple of months until sort of life got a little bit busy and I had to step back. But yeah, they're doing some absolutely amazing things with a group of teenagers. They meet once a week, 10 o'clock through until 2 o'clock. They play music. Sometimes they go on visits. Sometimes they have people that come in and spend some time with them. But hey, these sorts of things don't just happen. They require a little bit of funding. So Mike and Ursula have organized on Saturday night a ball at the Plymouth Hotel, and you are more than welcome to attend. Cost is $50, and that will get you some wine and a few free nibbles. They want it to be a flash night, so the dress is as formal as you can make it. You will be entertained and throughout the evening by the likes of Stu Mander, Mike Gordon himself, a fabulous keyboard player and vocalist, Kim Carr, a beautiful jazz vocalist, Willow and the Wallflowers, Cherie Flanagan, and of course the Heroes. The kids themselves are going to be performing as well. Hey, if you want to find out more, jump onto their website, Friendship Music Club, all one word, friendshipmusicclub.co.nz, and you'll be able to find out a little bit more. Yeah, these people are heroes. They deserve our support. Hey, let's carry on with some more music. Two Kiwi tracks in a row. No, three in a row. Let's go with Raw Collective and their track Tables Turns. Following on from that, a short break for a couple of messages. Pink Plates will give us Big Man, and then Tom DePlume will give us Jaywalking. Three Kiwis in a row, only on the most.

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3: 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I now pronounce this arranged marriage between two cultures the best place to get doses to die for.
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0: Here, Tom DePlume with Jaywalking. Before that, we heard from Pink Plates, their track Big Man, and we opened that set with Raw Collective and Tables Turn. Hey, we are right on the button of 6:15. Remember, Ross will be in the house at 6 o'clock with his guest, Matt Collier, for the Little Pot of Gold. Let's see if we can fit in a little bit of Pokey Lafarge and then two more Kiwi tracks before it's van time. Yeah, the Pokey Lafarge track is called Fine to Me. Irie Exit are going to give us High Man, and You Should Do Better is a track from Out of Your Hands. Here's Pokey Lafarge.
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Hey, just about time for me to get out of the hot seat. Ross is here with his guest, Matt Collier. They're all prepped and ready to go with a little pot of gold. I could not leave without my van track. This week I'm featuring Van's album from, 1989. The album was Avalon Sunset. The track I've chosen tonight is a nice reflective piece called These Are The Days. Noho Oramaira, take it easy, people. Here's Van.

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0: It's My Little Pot of Gold, live from the Most FM. I'm Ross Howarth, and with my guest, we'll be exploring a range of musical genres from different people's lives.
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0: Kia ora, nō mai, haere mai. The gold is back after a two-week sabbatical, a two-week holiday in Melbourne doing important music research and craft beer research. A little bit of cycling. So I hope everything is good out there and you've survived the last couple of Wednesdays without the gold coming your way. But a new term and a new guest and more gold coming our ways. Thanks for tuning in tonight if you're a regular. And thanks if you've tuned in to hear tonight's guest. And I'd like to introduce him. Good evening, Matt. Matt Collier, good evening.
2: Hello, good evening.
0: Lovely to have you here.
2: Thank you.
0: Thank you for accepting the invitation to come on board. One of my super agents out there, my wife Tracy, has, I guess, is the reason for you being here tonight. Partly the reason for you being here?
2: Yes. We were having lunch upstairs in the communal area at work, big group of us, and we all got into talking about music. And then, yes, Tracy mentioned Pot of Gold, and I was like, oh, that sounds awesome.
0: Yeah.
2: So, and she was like, all right. Set you up.
0: Sign on the dotted line.
2: That's it. Yeah.
0: And she sent me details and we've been communicating and we've made tonight work out for you. So, yeah, thanks for setting aside your Wednesday evening, this 14th of October. You've got the 20 songs in front of us and that's the main thing. How have you gone about putting your goal together, Matt?
2: Yeah, it's... I thought it would be really easy, and it's actually not. I ended up with about, I think, 50 or 60 songs. Then I whittled it down to the 20. And ever since, I've been thinking, oh, I probably should have changed that one out and put that one in. And then you hear something on the radio, and you go, golly, I should have, that one. Mm-hmm. Yes, it's been good. It's been really good as well, listening back to some of the old stuff.
0: Mm. Mm. I always say to people, it's about the songs you've left out in some respects too, isn't it? And these songs become representative of perhaps stages and times of your life.
2: Absolutely. Yeah. I mean, that's how I, with music. Yeah.
0: I do detect a slight British accent there. Slight. How long have you been out here?
2: I've been here about 18 years now.
0: Okay.
2: It came out in 2008. New Plymouth, always been here in New Plymouth. Love it here. This is now home.
0: Great.
2: I think I went back to the UK 2 years ago for the first time in 12 years.
0: Okay.
2: So, but
0: still got family across there?
2: Yes.
0: Yeah.
2: Yes.
0: Yep.
2: So yeah.
0: And what drew you to New Plymouth? Was there any particular reason for coming to this part of Aotearoa?
2: When we moved out here, we'd been obviously done a little bit of research around New Zealand, and this I got offered a job here or in Auckland, and it was a case of offered us the Kiwi way of life, the work-life balance that we were after.
0: Yeah.
2: Mountain helped,
0: mm-hmm.
2: So I snowboard. So
0: fantastic. Yeah.
2: Yep. Ended up here.
0: So you go up on our Maunga and do some up there, but you go to some of the other fields across the country? You've been down south and...
2: Yes, been to a few. And I've been up here quite a few times.
0: Okay.
2: So, been around.
0: When you need your fix, you get up there.
2: Absolutely. Yes, you do.
0: Yeah.
2: You do.
0: Yeah. Brilliant stuff. I'm looking forward to hearing a bit more about yourself, your upbringing, and your time being a mechanic for the World Rally Circuit, am I correct in saying that?
2: That's correct, yes.
0: Yeah,
2: did that for about 6-7 years.
0: Well, we'll delve into that time. but your first track is waiting for us. Is it chronological in any way? This is going back away?
2: Yes. Well, this one I had to put first.
0: Okay.
2: Because this was the one that got me into music. This started my journey, I guess. So as I put in my blurb, and I'll better clarify. So the reason I put about parents is because I'd only see my father during the school holidays, but he lived 4 hours away. So we'd have to do a halfway meet between the parents. And as soon as we got into dad's car, the music came on and it was all different kinds of music. He was into his music, lots of hours in the car listening to cassettes and, And he was a big Eric Clapton fan.
0: Right.
2: And okay. this, yeah, we used to, we literally played this song on repeat over and over. Yeah.
0: It's Derek and the Dominoes. And you wanted the particular track with the piano outro?
2: Yeah.
0: Yeah.
2: Because that was the version that we listened to.
0: Wow, it's the version we're going to play tonight then.
2: Yeah.
0: Here's Matt Collier and his first track on his little Pot of Gold. Cheers, Matt.

0: There you go, 6 minutes and 58 seconds of Layla and Derek and the Dominoes. Eric Clapton, so your dad passed that love on to you. And that's what parents do, don't they? You know, often our first association with music comes from our parents.
1: That's it. It did, yeah. And like I said, we would go and spend summer holidays and things with him. And mm-hmm. yeah, the vinyl would be out. I'm trying to remember now. Meatloaf, Bat Out of Hell. Right, yeah. Jim Croce, particularly liked. Dire Straits. Yeah. So, yeah.
0: Brilliant stuff. We were talking off air about, I asked you the question of where in the UK you spent your years growing up, and it was a place called Banbury.
1: That's right.
0: Yeah.
1: So the nursery rhyme, mm-hmm. Ride a Cock Horse to Banbury Cross. Yeah. Yes, it's a real place.
0: It's a real place.
1: Yes, yeah.
0: In Oxfordshire.
1: So I lived there. I wasn't born there, but lived there my entire life. About the same size as New Plymouth. Mm-hmm. Just a, little market town. And it was really good. We could, as I was saying, we were halfway between Birmingham and London, and Birmingham, they had the NEC arena. Mm-hmm. So we used to go up there and watch all the bands play. So in the late 80s, got into the rock music. Mm-hmm. And we saw all the big bands, Kiss, Iron Maiden, Motley Crue, Skid Row.
0: Yeah.
1: It was awesome.
0: Great days. Mm. Great days at Banbury. Is there a Banbury Cross?
1: Yes. Yeah. There's like a monument right in the middle mm-hmm. of town. Mm-hmm. I'm pretty sure it's still there. And then there was a more modern metal structure was put up on the edge of town, but I think that's gone now. But the main stone monument is in the middle of town.
0: Yeah, okay. Because nursery rhymes are often quite historical in terms of relaying historical events, aren't they? And there's because I know that one, a tissue we all fall down is based on the plague. Ring a ring of roses. That's it.
1: Okay.
0: Pocket full of posies, we all fall down. You know, you might not know that one, but...
1: No, I know that one. I'm just trying to think if the Banbury Cross one is actually real or not. Yeah. There is actually, I just remembered, there is a statue of the lady on the horse by the cross.
0: Okay.
1: So...
0: Oh, something for us to research later.
1: Okay, sounds good.
0: 6:18, we're underway tonight. Thanks, Matt, for being here. And thanks for the first track later, Derek and the Dominoes. We've got another... Oh, this is a classic track. a fun track, isn't it? Tell us about this one.
1: Yeah, so this was the very first 7-inch single I ever bought.
0: Brilliant.
1: Yeah.
0: It's funny how you remember them, don't you?
1: Yeah. And I still love it now. I think it's a great track. Yeah, it was a bit of, was it a parody or a fun song? But I think it's musically really good. Mm. Mm. And it was covered by presidents of the United States a little while back.
0: Yes.
1: And they did a good cover of it, but I still prefer the original. I still love listening to the original.
0: I think most people will know. We probably don't even have to introduce it.

0: A little bit extra there. That's probably the non-radio version.
1: Yes. And I only know about that because of having bought the single.
0: Right. Yeah, of course. And thrashing it. Yeah. Did you thrash it?
1: I did.
0: Yeah.
1: And so end of last year as well, I started buying vinyl again.
0: Okay.
1: And I actually found the single again. Oh, sorry. Before that, before I moved out here in 2008, and this is actually, you know, you have regrets.
0: Yeah.
1: Just before I moved out here, you know, we're cleaning out the house to move everything over here to New Zealand. And I just, I went to a record shop about 20 minutes away from home, took all my vinyl, sold them for a fraction of what they were worth. I had a couple of some really rare albums in there.
0: Yeah.
1: And, sold them. And this Buggles was
0: one of those.
1: Was one of those.
0: Yeah.
1: And then, of course, with vinyl coming back. And
0: hindsight's a wonderful thing.
1: That's it.
0: Yeah.
1: So I started, building my record collection back up again the end of last year. I actually had vinyl before I had a player.
0: Right. Okay. You sourced a player now?
1: Yes. Yep. I've got a player now.
0: Yeah.
1: And I found it here in New Plymouth. Went out one Sunday morning. I was like, right, I'm gonna find. I was actually looking for a different single.
0: Yes.
1: And I found that. That was I Don't Like Mondays.
0: Ah, Boomtown Rats.
1: Boomtown Rats. I got that.
0: Great.
1: Flicking through.
0: Yeah, hello. Saw
1: Buggles.
0: Bonus.
1: Got them both.
0: Well, I'm glad that you've been reunited with that first 7-inch.
1: It was
0: meant to be, obviously.
1: Absolutely.
0: 6:25. That was Video Killed the Radio Star, the Buggles, and speculation about, we were just discussing what some people say it was about Kenny Everett. It's moving out of radio into TV, and you said, Matt, that it was perhaps one of the first videos played on MTV.
1: I believe it was the very first video on MTV.
0: Okay.
1: Yes.
0: Makes sense.
1: Mm.
0: Good choice. All right. Well, a band that's been around for a long, long time. Up next, U2.
1: Yes. So I'm not a massive U2 fan as such. I mean, I think everybody likes quite a few of their songs. Mm-hmm. So the reason that this I picked this one is because I think it was 87 or 88 when the album came out, and it's the first song off the album, and it's just got I just love the slow build of it. Mm-hmm. I think it's something like 2 minutes before the singing kicks in. Mm-hmm. And around about that time in the UK was the end of the Troubles in Northern Ireland. And I'd got a couple of friends that were from Northern Ireland.
0: Okay.
1: So I don't have an affinity, but I was in the UK around the end of the Troubles.
0: Mm-hmm.
1: And there was a news program that was on TV called World in Action. And one week they did about U2 and their voice for Northern Ireland and all that kind of thing. And they were playing live in Dublin, and the video footage, and it was this song and the way that the crowd reacts. And if you ever get 5 minutes, watch, it's on YouTube, the first 5 minutes of them coming out on stage and playing this song, and the crowd just...
0: Live from Dublin.
1: It's live from Dublin, from their hometown.
0: And it would have been in the year that the Joshua Tree was released.
1: Yes, yeah, 87, 88.
0: Yeah, okay.
1: And it just stuck with me.
0: Yeah.
1: Just, and
0: resonated.
1: And I still love the song.
0: Yeah.
1: I love listening to this song. I get into it.
0: Good stuff. It's a great song from a great album, and I think you two are doing great things. Yeah, here it is. You'll know it. It's that slow build up.

0: There you go. Where the Streets Have No Name from the Joshua Tree. What a classic track. Yeah.
1: Yeah.
0: 6:33, Mad Media Time. Matt Cotty is our guest tonight. And gosh, we've had a bit of Eric Clapton with the Dominoes, Derek and the Dominoes, the Buggles, and that classic from U2. And you're going to take us in a slightly different direction now, fair to say?
1: Yes. So when we used to go and stay with my dad, he had a flatmate that was into rock and metal. Massive pile of a magazine called Kerrang.
0: That name rings a bell.
1: Yeah.
0: Definitely rings a big bell. Yeah.
1: Yeah. So I think it was a weekly or a fortnightly magazine, all to do with heavy metal and rock music. So I was reading all these stories about Motley Crue and Led Zeppelin and all that kind of stuff. And there were some other stories as well. And about Ozzy Osbourne.
0: Mm-hmm.
1: And I had heard about his guitarist and I didn't know much about him. And in 87, an album, a double live album came out and I saw the cover and I was like, that looks awesome. Ozzy Osbourne live. I was just like, yeah, I'm going to buy that.
0: Based on the look of the cover.
1: Just the look of the cover.
0: Love it.
1: And I've heard Ozzy Osbourne and read about him in the Kerrang magazines. Went and bought it on vinyl, put it on, and the first track. And it's a classic story of it just blew me away. The guitar playing is phenomenal. The fullness. With bands like Motley Crue, they would play riffs and it would be riffs, chorus, song, riffs, chorus, song, and away you go. But this was riff with a fill, then another riff. It was like there was two guitars on stage and it was one small guy and playing all this music. And this was another album that I played to death. This song was the first time time I'd heard Randy Rhoads. Yeah. And just blew me away.
0: Blew you away. So I'm glad that Kerrang and then getting the album cover and looking at that at the picture on the front led to you feeling this is fantastic music.
1: Yeah.
0: Yeah. Isn't that cool how that path sort of took you to where it ended up with Ozzy Osbourne?
1: That's it. Yeah.
0: Yeah.
1: It's the guitarist that got me and still does.
0: A lot of people talk up Randy, don't they? Yeah, obviously.
1: Yeah, I mean, it was, at the time, it was Randy or Eddie Van Halen.
0: Yes.
1: Don't get me wrong, Eddie Van Halen, amazing, awesome, pioneer. But they were different. They were different. They were both ahead of their time. Mm. But I went the Randy route.
0: And this is I Don't Know Live, 1981.
1: Yes.
0: Hey. Did you ever get to see Ozzy or
1: No, I didn't. No, I came close.
0: All right.

0: Wow, that is a bit of Ozzy Osbourne from I Don't Know Live 1981. And the album is Tribute.
1: It's Tribute, yep. Came out, yeah, should probably mention this as well. Came out 5 years after Randy's death. Unfortunately, killed in a light plane crash in 1982.
0: Right.
1: And this was, yeah, Ozzy's tribute to Randy.
0: Well, we were talking off here about that if you ever did Mastermind, you'd do Randy Rhoads as your specialist topic.
1: It is.
0: You know that he died in 1982 as a result of a light airplane crash?
1: Correct.
0: All right, let me put you on the spot.
1: Oh, no.
0: Whereabouts was that crash?
1: It was in Florida.
0: Okay.
1: It was March the 19th.
0: Mm-hmm. I'll give you that point. March the 19th, you're looking for a second point now, aren't you?
1: Yes, I do. Yeah, I'm a bit of a Randy Rhoads fanboy nerd.
0: One more just to prove that you really are a fanboy nerd. Where was Randy born and date, please?
1: I know it's California.
0: Mm-hmm.
1: The family home is still there.
0: Okay.
1: I want to say San Antonio, but I don't think that's correct. I'm not sure.
0: I'm not going to argue with you. just look serious and say it back to me and I'll give it to you.
1: Yeah,
0: San Antonio.
1: Which I don't even know if it is in California. Sorry, golly, somebody's going to be screaming at me.
0: All the Aussie fans out there.
1: Yeah.
0: Or the Randy
1: fans
0: out there.
1: Yeah.
0: Hey, there's another Aussie coming. That track was 5:41, and it's just a little.
1: Yeah, what's this?
0: I don't want to put it down, but it says 50 seconds here.
1: Yes, so it isn't Ozzy.
0: It's not Ozzy.
1: It's Randy.
0: Ah.
1: This was on the Blizzard of Oz album.
0: Right, love that name.
1: It's called, it's Randy's tribute to his mother. His mother was called Dolores.
0: Right.
1: And, it was Randy had a brother and a sister, and they lived in a house next to the music school that Dolores ran, and Randy taught there. Well, all three of the children.
0: Mm-hmm.
1: I don't think Kathy, the sister, did, but the brother definitely did, Kelly, and Randy taught guitar there.
0: Well, I'm going to give you an extra bonus point there for your mastermind, knowing all the siblings as well.
1: That's it. And this was, so Randy was not classically trained.
0: Mm-hmm.
1: He became classically trained and himself.
0: Right.
1: And you'll see why that is relevant in just a moment.
0: It's called D.
1: D.
0: For Dolores?
1: For Dolores.
0: Mm, great. Here it comes.

0: Wow, and that is it.
1: Yeah.
0: 50-odd seconds here.
1: Yeah. Just a little, classical thing that he wrote for his mum, and Ozzy put it on Blizzard of Oz.
0: Brilliant. Good on him. We're at 6:45 here, Mad Media time, on the Most FM, with our guest tonight, Matt Collier, who is taking us on a real journey. And Alan leaned over out my shoulder before when your playlist came up and said, oh, quite a few people have had this in their gold. And I had to agree with them. You've got it in yours.
1: Yeah. So, again, I guess this comes from my father, mm-hmm. and just playing lots of good classic stuff. This point in my list, this could have been Year of the Cat, this could have been Bridge Over Troubled Waters,
0: right.
1: It could be any of those, you know, Baker Street, could have been any of those kinds.
0: Mm-hmm.
1: But I like this song's got a nice feel to it. For me, the lyrics match the music, takes me on a little bit of a journey. I work for Powerco now,
0: mm-hmm.
1: and a couple of times when I've been away on trips and I'm going down long roads and you see the cables just, and
0: stretching out.
1: And I get the whistle and the whine, and I love this song.
0: So you're a Powerco lineman. Not a Wichita one.
1: I'm not a lineman, no. But I do have to go and look out at lines every now and then.
0: Right. It's a classic from Glen Campbell. More gold from our guest tonight, Matt Collier.

0: the highly talented, highly respected Glen Campbell.
1: Absolutely.
0: We're just talking off air, Matt, about the fact that he was in demand as a session musician and popped up here, there and everywhere.
1: That's right, yeah. Well, I didn't know some of the names you mentioned. I knew that he was sought after, and he was, in his own right, an incredible guitar player.
0: Mm.
1: He could play.
0: He could play, and he did on that one. And we were just discussing how that track, you know, he was known for tracks like Rhinestone Cowboy, and that was always part of his catalogue, but over time that seems to have risen to the top in terms of acknowledgement to Glen and his work.
1: That's right. Yeah, it has. And I love it.
0: Thanks for throwing that in your pot. All right, we're at 6:51 here and we're changing gears again. I'm going to use a rally analogy because we are going to explore the rallying side of your life at some point, Matt. So a big change of gear here.
1: Yeah, so after, I guess, the rock years and living in the middle of the UK, we went into the indie and then the Brit pop era.
0: Mm-hmm.
1: Lots of bands around. I did get into the indie scene. So, I mean, it was Stone Roses, Cure. Mm-hmm. Then it went into Blur and Oasis, but there were these other bands underneath as well. That was, some were local, some weren't. This album came out. The album's called Expecting to Fly. I don't think it was a single, and the whole album is great. It's got some great guitar work. If you're into your jangly indie music, this is an awesome album. I just particularly liked this song. Again, it's got some good guitar stuff on it. I do delve into lyrics a little bit. So this one is sort of about holding on to a relationship and whether it's worth it or not. And I just like it. It's a good song.
0: And this album sits proudly in my vinyl record collection.
1: Nice.
0: Just so you know.
1: Cool.
0: It's the Blue Tones putting out fires.

0: the Blue Tones from, I'd say, the early 90s, late
1: 80s. Yeah, I think early 90s, I think.
0: I'll get it, 1991.
1: Oh, golly, I can't remember.
0: Yeah.
1: A little while back.
0: We'll let people phone in and correct us. It's bang on seven. We'll do one more track before we take the ad break. Thanks for tuning in tonight and enjoying the music that Matt Collier is providing for us. Thanks to Neil Parkinson, our show sponsor. He'll get a nod in the second half of the show as well. But we'll go to the ad break with one more track. And you might have to tell me a little bit about this next artist. I'm not familiar.
1: No. So she is a Swedish artist, big in the UK. She had a couple of hits. One of them was Dancing on My Own, which was covered by, I can't remember who it was covered by, a couple of years ago. Big hit.
0: Okay.
1: She did the original, but I didn't pick that. I picked this one, and this is just to show that I'm into other music other than guitar music.
0: Sure.
1: This is
0: we'll believe you.
1: So this is a bit of a dance classic, and again, I like the groove. I think it's a heartbreak song, breakup song again. But it's not guitar orientated.
0: How do you say the name? How do you say her name?
1: Robin. And with producer Clear Up.
0: I see. So Robin is doing the vocals.
1: Correct, yeah.
0: And Clear Up.
1: Clear Up. I don't know much about him.
0: Okay.
1: A dance producer.
0: Dance producer. This is the time to get up, have a dance, rush to the toilet and come back for the second half of the show with whatever beverage you are enjoying tonight. Cheers, Matt.

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0: Well, that is right. Vapor Trail. Shoegaze band.
1: That's right.
0: We're just talking about shoegaze.
1: Yeah.
0: Yeah.
1: Looking down at your shoes whilst you're playing your stuff.
0: And changing the pedals to create that wall of sound.
1: Wall of sound, yeah.
0: Yeah.
1: Interesting.
0: Tizzy.
1: Yeah. So this was from my indie years. It was one of the very first songs I learned to play on the guitar. Mm-hmm. My mate Sam from school showed me, and we'd play this together. I can still play it, so.
0: Well, you should have brought the guitar in, Matt.
1: And I still listen to this song. Yeah, it's still a good song.
0: It's a good album, isn't it? Yeah,
1: it is.
0: Nowhere. We are at 7:12 here, and thanks for tuning in tonight. And you've got a few people that are listening potentially in different parts of the world.
1: That's right, yes. So I need to say hello to my dad.
0: Yeah, brilliant.
1: Hopefully he's listening. He's in the south of France. So
0: What would the time be in the south of France? Are we 11-ish?
1: It'll either be 8 or 6.
0: Okay, 8 or 6. Good morning.
1: Yes.
0: What's your dad's name?
1: He's Peter.
0: Peter, good morning, Peter. Thanks for tuning in to support Matt.
1: Yeah. I want to say hello to my partner, Nairi, mm-hmm. and Jeremy and Rosemary. I think they're listening,
0: They made the effort. Yeah, brilliant. Thank you to those people that tuned in specifically for Matt, and thanks for everyone that has tuned in again tonight because you are a Pot of Gold fan. Appreciate that support. Right. I asked you earlier on about this artist, and you explained to me, but you might have to explain to everybody else. Speck, without the C.
1: Yes. Yeah. So I found this song off of a compilation album called Acoustic. Mm-hmm. This was the only song that I liked off the entire album.
0: Wow.
1: And I've since found out that he was a member of a group called the Dream Warriors that had a sort of semi-biggish hit in the UK called I Want to Be a Hippie.
0: Okay.
1: But he's now a producer in the background, but he did release this one song, which was on this compilation album. It's just a feel-good song. It's everything's going to be okay. Basically, he's asking Joni Mitchell if she's got a song that she can sing to him.
0: Really?
1: That will make him feel okay.
0: Brilliant.
1: Yeah.
0: Okay. Hey, Joni.

0: Awesome. Bouncy, happy little track there. Matt, hey, Joni.
1: Yeah.
0: Speck is the artist, S-P-E-K. And I guess, did Joni have a track? I wonder whether Speck found a track that Joni had to sort of help her out.
1: I'm not sure. I'm not a massive Joni Mitchell fan, but so I don't know. I'm not big in her library.
0: No, but great track. The album's called Don't Sweat the Small Stuff. Yeah, this is Speck. 7:18, and you're going to take us back in time now.
1: Yeah.
0: Wow.
1: So when I was younger, used to go to church on a Sunday morning, and we'd come home from church and Mum would cook the roast dinner for Sunday lunchtime.
0: Brilliant.
1: And my stepfather had the old classic cabinet stereo system in the corner with all the separates. And
0: can you remember the brand?
1: I can't. Oh. I'd love to. Yeah. And it had the classic glass.
0: Sends shivers down the spine.
1: Had the glass door on it and you had to push it open with the magnet to get it open. And whilst Mum was
0: speaking my language.
1: And whilst Mum was cooking Sunday dinner, stepdad would put on some music.
0: Right.
1: Most of the time it would be classical, so we'd listen to the Planets they were big classical. Okay. But every now and then he would put on something a bit more contemporary. Right. And this album, The Sound Of, and I really enjoyed it. I really loved this album.
0: Yeah.
1: And this particular song is just, I mean, the whole album, I think, is pretty laid back.
0: Mm.
1: And I have just bought it on vinyl again.
0: So. Oh, I've got it on vinyl too. In fact, I think I've had it for a long, long time on vinyl. I have to dig it out.
1: Yeah.
0: Yeah.
1: So.
0: The Sound Of?
1: Sound of Bread.
0: Yeah. Here it is. One of the great tracks.

0: David Gates is the man, eh?
1: Right.
0: Yeah, he's the guitarist there.
1: Yeah.
0: If you're wondering what the song is leading to, I Want to Make It With You. There you go. Put that one away for the weekend. Or midweek. Or any night, to be honest. Or afternoon. All right, enough. I need to stop. But I'm putting that on my playlist. We're at 7:23 here, Mad Media Time. And Matt Collier is our guest tonight, taking us here, there, and everywhere with his music. We'll get into your next track, Matt.
1: Yeah, so this came out in the middle of my rock indie years, but it's not that genre.
0: Yeah.
1: The album that it came from, her first album, was awesome. I think it had another two or three big hits that came off it as well.
0: Certainly did. I'll remember them soon.
1: Revolution was on it. I can't remember. But
0: this is the big one.
1: This is the big one. Everybody knows it. Yeah. And again, it was one of those songs where the chorus, the words matched the music. It just, the words, the lyrics from the chorus just make me think of being in a car and driving somewhere cool at night to escape.
0: Whatever year this was it 89, 90?
1: Something like that, yeah. 88.
0: It just, to me, is just a big part of a time in my life. And I hear songs from this album, including this one, and it takes me back to the time when this used to be on high rotate.
1: Mm.
0: Yeah, it's a great track.

0: beautiful Tracy Chapman from the album Tracy Chapman Fast Car. Yeah, and we just brought up the track listing from that album and some wonderful music right across it.
1: Yeah, it was good. It was good to have something a little bit quieter to listen to in the middle of all the rock and indie.
0: Well, you and I were just talking about how we were listening to all sorts of stuff at rock and indie, and I was doing exactly the same. And then that album came along, and it's like, excuse me, how dare you interrupt my current listening trends?
1: That's it.
0: But I think she came in with that album into a lot of people's lives, and everyone just went, okay, I'm listening to this, and this, but I'm also listening to Tracy Chapman.
1: That's right.
0: Yeah.
1: It's just a good album as great well. Album. Good songs.
0: And stands the test of time.
1: Does. Again, this is another one that's still on a lot of my playlists. Still turn it up when it comes on the radio.
0: Good stuff. Thanks for putting that wonderful track and that wonderful artist into your pot of gold. Matt Collier is our guest here tonight. We're at 7:30. And of course, we could be going till midnight with the with the wonderful music you brought along. But let's just keep rolling along, Matt. Tell us about the next artist.
1: So this was came from watching MTV a lot as a kid. He wasn't particularly big. I don't know if he was big here, but he wasn't particularly big in the UK, but massive in America. Mm-hmm. I don't think he had standard structure to his songs, but he was an amazing musician. I think he's multi-instrumental as well. Mm-hmm. Singer, songwriter, the lead, the four works. And this was just one of the songs that I liked. The original song that I liked of his was Ants Marching.
0: Okay.
1: That was the big one that was on MTV. Mm-hmm. This song came, I think, a couple of albums later.
0: I think fair to say, you asked whether, you know, big out here. I think everyone is aware of Dave Matthews Band, but perhaps way bigger in the States.
1: Yeah.
0: And maybe, you know, a following worldwide.
1: Mm.
0: Absolutely.
1: But, absolutely, yeah.
0: Bigger in the States.
1: And also, again, I'm into my lyrics. I like to delve into the lyrics. And one of the lines from this song I just love, which is, "We're strange allies with warring hearts. What a wild-eyed beast you are." And it's just, I just love that line.
0: I'm going to listen out for that. Okay, here it comes. And where does it come? Right now.

0: space between Dave Matthews Band, and we were having a good chat, and then you suddenly paused, Matt, and said, listen, there it was. That was the lyric.
1: Yeah. Wild Beast UB. I just like it. Spirit. Your partner's got
0: it's
1: spirit.
0: It's cool how a sound made within the song resonates with you, but also a lyric does as well, doesn't it?
1: Yeah, absolutely.
0: It can be different for different people too.
1: That's it.
0: Yeah. 7:36. Your next track is going to take us into the world of rallying, the world rally circuit.
1: That's right. So this song, reminds me of my time doing rallies. So for about 5 years, travelled the world fixing rally cars.
0: Yeah.
1: My main driver at the time was a guy called Petter Solberg. So worked on cars with him driving. And met Colin McRae. I actually had to show him how to start the car because he hadn't been in the car for a little while, so it was a test.
0: Things had changed.
1: Had changed so much. So,
0: wow.
1: It was a little test. It was only me, him, and I think, and a couple of other engineers. And he was like, "I don't know how to turn the car on.
0: I can drive it.
1: Yeah.
0: Once you turn it on,
1: that's it." And boy, did he drive it!
0: Yeah, did he?
1: He did. It was flat out. Everything.
0: Wow.
1: I think that was his motto.
0: Yeah. You were telling me off here that you went to quite a few places more than once, and one of those places was the Rally of New Zealand. You came out here.
1: Yep. Yeah, came up here. Came out here 3 times. Before I moved here, so had a little feel, I guess, of the place, and something that attracted me.
0: Were you basically keeping the cars on the road?
1: Yep. So they'd go off and do 300 kilometres of stages through forests and things like that, and then every now and then they'd come back to us to be serviced.
0: Mm-hmm.
1: So if there was any issues, we had to fix them. In Greece, one of the years, in 40 degrees of heat,
0: wow,
1: the car came back in, and you had a corner that was your responsibility. So I was right front, and pretty much everything was missing. The driver had managed to get it in, but it was all smashed up. So I had 20 minutes to basically replace all the suspension, part of the bodywork, and give the windscreen a clean and send it back out again.
0: Wow. Would others come round if the left front, left rear, right rear was okay? Would the others come round and help you in your area?
1: So you had a little list that you had to do first. Mm-hmm. So you had to do your mandatory list first.
0: Yes.
1: And then if you got it done, then yes, you allowed
0: to come in and help out the worst off area.
1: That's it.
0: Yeah.
1: Yes.
0: And you just talked about a car coming back that wasn't quite right. Were there times on the tour where a car came back and it was like, it's not going to happen?
1: Yes.
0: Like written off within a stage?
1: Yes. Petter in Germany, he actually, did a lot of damage, broke the roll cage. So that one, that was no.
0: I would imagine that's not good.
1: It's
0: I've
1: not
0: never
1: good.
0: Been in a rally car, but damaging the roll cage wouldn't be a good thing.
1: No, it wasn't. I think there's a famous piece of footage of the co-driver clambering out.
0: Yeah.
1: It was not pretty. But they were safe.
0: Okay.
1: They were safe.
0: Brilliant. So cool days. And
1: yes.
0: And this track reminds you of, or takes you back to that time?
1: Yeah. So sometimes whenever we went out to these foreign countries, we were allowed to go out a bit early and do a tiki tour round or just spend some days by the beach or whatever after the event. And one year went out to Perth, and this song was constantly playing on the radio, and I just liked it. I think it's a... I don't know, but I think he was from Pop Idol or something like that.
0: He'd won his way to fame?
1: Yeah, and I didn't know that, but I think the song's cool.
0: Well, as long as the song's cool, it's made you gold. The artist is called Shannon Knoll.
1: Shannon Knoll.
0: And the track is called
1: Lift.
0: All right.

0: Perth, WA. On high rotate.
1: Yes. Oh. I don't know. It was, yeah, it was on all the time. And yeah.
0: Do you often see a boy racer go past, you know, in his car and go, oh, I'd love to look after your car. Or you're a dreamer, mate.
1: It might be the second one.
0: It might be the second one.
1: No, I have seen some nice cars around and I've just gone, oh, yeah, it'd be nice to have a tinker again with the cars.
0: Do you tinker with your own in terms of like it's due a service and it's due a this, that and the other thing? Would you do that or send it into the mechanic, local mechanic?
1: No, I do. I'll do a basic service on my own car and the like. But I don't work on cars these days.
0: You work in power these days, a different type of power.
1: That's it. Yeah, I do that.
0: Matt Collier is coming to the last 8th of the show, 7:45, and this is the time where off here we've been working out the outro. So, run us through the next track, please, Matt.
1: All right. So this is Joni.
0: Yeah. After you said you're not much of a fan of Joni,
1: I know. I like this song. I'm a bit of a sucker for a love song and for a sad song, and lyrics. I love the lyrics in this song. It's just understanding how things change over time, looking at things from different sides. And I like the story as well that she was on an airplane looking down at clouds and she was reading a book where the author was talking about being in a plane looking at clouds. So
0: she was doing that.
1: That was quite cool.
0: Brilliant.
1: And wrote the song.
0: Both sides now.

0: both sides now, Joni Mitchell, in the plane, looking at the clouds, reading a book about being in a plane looking at the clouds.
1: That's it.
0: What a crazy background to that track.
1: Yeah. Yeah. Yeah. And then, of course, Love and Life.
0: Yeah. Good stuff. Joni Mitchell, Both Sides Now, More Gold from our guest tonight, Matt Collier. We're going to get through two more tracks before the other wonderful show on a Wednesday night, which is Pandora's Box. And I know that I have to go down here to the second to last on the list, Skid Row.
1: Yeah.
0: Yeah.
1: I had to pick something from my sort of my metal days, my go-to, if I just want to turn something up loud and just let it go.
0: This was out.
1: Yeah, absolutely. This has just got an awesome riff when it kicks in, and it's balls to the wall rock, really.
0: I love that description. Let's hear some balls to the wall. Monkey business.

0: Well, that's a track you just turn up loud and let it rip.
1: Yeah, absolutely. Yeah.
0: Even today.
1: Oh, still do.
0: Still do.
1: Yeah.
0: Was Skid Row on the list of bands that you saw at the Birmingham NEC?
1: They were.
0: Yeah.
1: Yep. And they were awesome. They supported Motley Crue, and I think they were probably both as good as each other.
0: Oh, what they a double were, gig there.
1: It was good. Yeah. Really good.
0: Brilliant. Matt, I'd like to thank you so much for being a guest tonight. What a wonderful time we've had. I hope
1: thank
0: you've
1: you.
0: Enjoyed it.
1: I have. Thank you very much. Yeah.
0: Go out into the world and spread the word, spread the love, and get me some guests.
1: Okay. Okay. No props.
0: So, simple job. Greg is here tonight. Ross as well?
2: Yep.
0: Just arrived. Oh, Ross has arrived. Okay, so it's the other brilliant show with both Greg and the other Ross here tonight. You've saved, in my opinion, you've saved one of the best tracks till last.
1: Okay, cool. Yeah, so this comes from, the 80s and 90s again. This was a band I always wanted to see and never got to see them until...
0: Oh, until.
1: Yeah, they...
0: But wait.
1: They played here a couple of years ago. And I went up to see them, and they were awesome. They're really heavy life as well.
0: Mm-hmm.
1: They've got some heavy songs. This was what they closed with, obviously.
0: It's a biggie for them, eh?
1: Yeah, and it's... Again, this is another one I still on my playlists. Still crank it out.
0: Probably on a lot of people's playlists. I love the intro. It's the Cult... She sells Sanctuary, and Greg's smiling.
2: I was trying to guess it.
0: Yeah. Cheers, Matt. Appreciate you being here tonight.
1: Thank you very much.
0: Thanks, everyone, for listening. Thanks to Neil Parkinson at Bailey's Real Estate. Go see him if you want to buy or sell a house. And back next week. The goal continues next week.

0: How do you do, ladies and gentlemen? I trust that everyone is enjoying the music.
1: Join us now on a hilarious tour down memory lane.
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5: Oh, that was really good, Ross.
4: Yeah.
5: Do that again.
4: No, I won't. I've only got three shots in me, and that was them.
5: Welcome. It's like, it was like AI, wasn't it?
4: Was it?
5: Amazing.
4: Oh, thanks. What a
5: here we are.
4: What a recommendation. Yeah, it's us. It's Greg, and it's Ross, and it's
5: Pandora's Box.
4: You've just been
5: listening to the Pot of Gold, which was brilliant once again. And
4: as always. Yeah,
5: good to have the Pot of Gold back, actually, because it wasn't here for 2 weeks.
4: No.
5: He was gallivanting, thinking he's got the right to go and do other things.
4: I know, and we know he's gone back to work because he's had to shave the beard off. Oh,
5: poor Ross.
4: Oh, Ross. Ah, never mind.
5: Wonder if he's listening. Yeah, we love him. Well, so, folks, if you haven't tuned into Pandora's Box before, we've only been on the air for 30 years, so you're a latecomer. Tonight, we'll be playing 100% retro, digging deep, maybe finding some. Although tonight, I think I'm feeling like digging a little bit less deep and a little bit more shallow. And
4: really,
5: and having a year.
4: Well, it has been 30.
5: You know what I mean?
4: I mean, Greg and I are only in our mid-20s, so I don't know how we pulled this one off.
5: But. Yeah, we started this well before we were born.
4: Well before we were born. And apparently there was music before we were born.
5: Yeah. September 1996 is what we worked out. Oof. We're past 30 years now. We're in October now.
4: Oh, bring us a cake. That's big news.
5: Or a mobility scooter. Or
4: yeah, why not for us, Greg? We're in our mid-20s.
5: Subscription to some Worthers
4: Rip It
5: Originals.
4: Up magazine.
5: Bowling club. Rip It Up magazine.
4: Yeah.
5: It used to be free, and back in our day, Ross, that was free.
4: You won't get a subscription to Worthers Originals. You'll get a prescription for them.
5: What if we start with? All right, okay. Let's start with a little bit of Blondie. As Karen Hay once said, the girl with the sun in her hair, dreaming on the most.

0: We care a lot, Ross, don't we?
1: We care a heck of a lot. More than you could ever know.
0: Faith No More, that
1: certainly
0: was.
1: Certainly more than we show.
0: And before that, Dreaming from Blondie. And Ross has pulled out something to play already.
1: Now, I'm not mucking around tonight. Do you want me to pop it on there?
0: Pop it on, Ross.
1: All right, don't forget to...
0: What is it?
1: Turn my lever up.
0: Oh, your lever. Yeah. Oh, he thinks this is called a lever.
1: It's whatever I want it to be, Greg.
0: When you hit when you hit keys on your phone, what are they? Are they buttons?
1: Shut it.
0: We're still young.
1: Yeah, we're still we're really,
0: don't break that illusion. Yeah,
1: we're quite lit. right, this is because this is a Greg. He loves a little interaction between John Paul and Ringo.
0: Oh, Ross has got a record for me.
1: Yeah. This is You've Got to Hide Your Love Away, Take 5.
0: Take 5 from 1965.
2: Yeah. 1, 2, 3, 1, 2, 3. Hold on. Now, I'm just going to raise this so as it's nearer the bass strings than the top string. Paul's broken at last, broken at last, Paul's broken at last, he's broke today. Okay. One, oh, you ready, Macca? 1, 2, 3, 1, 2, 3.

0: 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Lou Reed there with Give Me Some Good Times. And before
1: wondered
0: that,
1: who that harmonious man was.
0: Harmonious.
1: Harmonious.
0: Yeah, I'll give you that. He was doing harmonies, but it was him, so it sounded like him doing it.
1: Him doing yeah.
0: Snagglepuss doing
1: him
0: harmonies.
1: Mocking himself.
0: Yeah.
1: That's all right. Yeah. It's an old trick.
0: And how do you harmonise to
1: that?
0: Lou Reed unless you're Lou Reed? So, yeah, I think he invented a new harmony.
1: Oh, I don't know. He might have got Bob Dylan in. Just auto-tuned him a little bit.
0: I haven't heard Bob Dylan do harmonies. Not to him. Oh, God. You can, though.
1: What?
0: To the Infidels album, you can. Yeah, he's mostly on key.
1: Mm.
0: In places.
1: What a comment.
0: So what do we have before that? Take five of You Got to Hide Your Love Away from the Beatles, which is available on Anthology 2.

0: which was released to the world in 1996.
1: Yeah, but that wasn't, was it? That was off another album.
0: You Got to Hide Your Love Away was 1965 originally on Help.
1: Yes, okay.
0: But that's the the proper version. Oh, you meant something else.
1: Forget it.
0: No, that's what you were
1: I don't have the information in front of me, Greg, anymore. It's gone and my headphones have fallen off. And I can't find another song. Have you got another one lined up? We're going to play Australian Roulette.
0: I absolutely have.
1: Okay, all right, that's fine.
0: But, Ross is just finding something mean to play. I tell you what, I've got this short one. It's when the Fat Boys first appeared on the scene in the 80s.
1: Yep.
0: They had this track called Human Beatbox Part 1. And weirdly, I couldn't find Part 2. But...
1: Part Is that one? Anything to do with the popularity of Part 1?
0: Part 1 is very good. It's just them, no instruments. It's just the Fat Boys, and from the 80s. So you probably couldn't call them that anymore. You might have to say
1: the heavy gentlemen.
0: Well, no, mostly hear the phrase morbidly obese thrown about a lot more than anything else. So let's be totally safe, Ross, and call them the Morbidly Obese Boys. Now nobody's offended. Human Beatbox Part 1.

attenzione. 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fat, fat, fat, fat, fat, fat, fat, fat, fat, fat, fat, fat, fat, fat, fat, fat, fat, fat, fat, fat, fat, fat, fat, fat, fat, fat, fat, fat, fat, fat, fat, fat, fat, fat, fat, fat, fat, fat, fat, fat, fat, fat, fat, fat, fat, fat, fat, fat, fat, fat, fat, fat, fat, fat, fat, fat, fat, fat, fat, fat, fat, fat, fat, fat, fat, fat, fat, fat, fat, fat, fat, fat, fat, fat, fat, fat, fat, fat, fat, fat, 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

0: Do you know what I did to you there, Ross?
1: Oh, we're back.
0: You noticing I snuck in a Pixies
1: track. I heard it.
0: Oh, damn.
1: I heard it.
0: Oh, I thought you were engrossed in talking about your lights. You wouldn't notice.
1: Yeah, no, it's all right. No, it's fine. I've heard that one over and over and over. I can almost sing along to it.
0: I got away with it.
1: Yee-hee.
0: Sort of. And before that, so that was they were the Pixies with Monkey Gone to Heaven, one of their biggies. Before that, we had Jimi Hendrix with One Rainy Wish, but it was a specifically special rare version. So
1: I like it. Every time you play a Jimi Hendrix track, I like it. Which is unusual because I'm not a big guitar kind of guy. But then it makes me feel like, what is he, 27 when he passed away?
0: Yeah. He's just a boy. I mean, as we are.
1: Yeah, yeah. But what a, like a massive catalogue that I haven't heard.
0: Yeah.
1: That he's got for someone that was there young.
0: There you go. Well, usually on regular radio, you'd only hear half a dozen songs if they. Yeah.
1: Hey Joe. And,
0: oh, God.
1: Watchtower. Yeah.
0: Yeah. So yeah, but there they dig deep into everybody's catalogue, folks, because they're all good. Ross has dug into an excess. Do you want to do this now?
1: Why not?
0: An excess and found a 12-inch.
1: Yeah, mate, this is the extended version of The One Thing, which was the first track off.
0: Shabu Shaba.
1: Yeah. So technically.
0: Is there a correct way to pronounce that or is it just a made up?
1: Shabu Shaba.
0: Shabu Shaba. Mate. Oh, you're going to give us a little bit of that shabu shaba there, are you, mate? Yeah.
1: I can rack off, Greg.
0: Oh, it's Alf from Home and Away. He's he's like Prime Minister of Australia, isn't he?
1: He should be. He should be. And then Harry Ramsey. He could be Harry Deputy Ramsey. Prime Minister.
0: Harry, is that someone off Neighbours?
1: Yeah. Well, he was the eldest son who was he was in prison. Harry. He was supposed to be the bad boy.
0: Harry. I don't remember. Did I watch that? No, I don't think I did.
1: Of course you did.
0: Well, I feel
1: Charlene's
0: like
1: oldest brother.
0: Oh, Charlene.
1: Anyway, he came back from prison. He wasn't bad at all. God.
0: Oh. Nah. Well, there you go. See? Judgment.
1: Yeah, well, never mind. Right, let's hit this
0: in excess time. The One Thing.

0: 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And before that was The One Thing by In Excess. Is that right?
1: Yeah, it was the extended mix too. Six odd minutes of it.
0: What a memory. Impressed.
1: Great sound. Yeah, you are. We've got a very good memory there, Greg.
0: Thank you, Ross. Mm. We have a B-side coming up for you folks. A B-side from a band that we usually don't mention before we play until after we play it, because we don't want you all to switch off.
1: No, well, it's not always there. And do people switch off our show? No.
0: No. But they would if...
1: they knew what was coming up.
0: Yeah, there's two bands I don't mention just before they're being played. And I'll tell you what they are afterwards. But one of those bands is coming up after this.
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0: There we are, alternative all-star. They are the Stiff Little Fingers on the Most FM. Before that, the Skids, Into the Valley. I'm forcing Ross to listen to some punk here.
1: Pretty tame, to be fair.
0: It was really, eh?
1: Yeah.
0: Before that, we had Come Up and See Me, Make Me Smile by Duran Duran, that version. The two bands that we don't pre-announce before we play are Duran Duran and Motorhead, because we don't want to frighten everybody away. Okay.
1: All right.
0: Are you want one of yours? Or
1: yeah, why not?
0: Oh, look at Ross. He's just on fire. He's ready.
1: Yeah. Okay, we're going to do, hacking back to 1985, Songs in the Big Chair. This is Mother's Talk. This is a long radio version, because that's what we're all about here.
0: Long radio version.
1: If you've got a long radio.
0: Okay.
1: You'll enjoy this. Got,
0: well, yeah.
1: What have you got? Long radio, Greg?
0: I might have somewhere. I've got a few.
1: Hey.
0: Let's Cry Wolf. Yeah, no, man. Wait a minute.
1: What's happened here?
0: I think I know what you've done there. Do you want, in the meantime, do you want me to just hit something else? And we'll come back to it, and then I'll tell you what you've done.
1: Oh, have you?
0: Yeah.
1: Jeepers creepers. That's weird.
0: You want a minute?
1: Do I want a minute?
0: Okay.
1: Okay, rise a minute.
0: Oh, tell you what. All right, let's go to.
1: Yeah, look, I see what's happened. Nah. Do this.
0: He's got it. We don't need to give him a minute.
1: I'm clicking everything.
0: You did have a few seconds, though, if we're fair. Okay, ooh. Mother's Talk. Fears. Tears for Fears. You're on the Most, folks. Pandora's Box. 100%
1: you wouldn't know
0: retro.
1: It, would you?
0: Smooth as silk tonight. Everything.

0: 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We love new music.
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1: Doors.
2: That's if I go, shall I go for the trifecta and put in a specials one instead? You know?
0: Yeah, go on.
2: Only if you do the funny dance. they were the Doors with Strange Days. Before that, my memory fails me. What, do we have something before that?
0: Yeah, we had Mother's Talk.
2: Oh, yeah. Tears for Fears. Yeah.
0: Which reminded me of the book Where the Wind Blows by Raymond Briggs, which haunted me as a child.
2: Right.
0: It was a really sad graphic novel about a old couple with nuclear war, which was a really big theme back in 85, 86.
2: Yep.
0: It was Frankie. It was just, I'm reliving it now. I'm looking it up online and it's
2: childhood trauma. That's bad.
0: Yeah. Wow. Far out. The good old late night childhood trauma radio show.
2: I just thought people got that from watching Doctor Who.
0: Oh, yeah, that's me. Yeah. Oh, Greg, don't double dose on me.
2: I mean, you know, it looked scary, but then when you looked at it closely, you thought, what the hell is.
0: What kind of production values is this?
2: Yeah, that and Sapphire and Steel, which you. Did you ever watch Sapphire and Steel?
0: Yeah. Oh, don't even talk to me about the theme from Tomorrow People.
2: Oh, I love the theme to Tomorrow People. The theme was great. Ooh. That's the best thing about it, Tomorrow People.
0: And then you got home and watched Under the Mountain.
2: Under the Mountain.
0: The Wilberforces.
2: But Sapphire and Steel,
0: yeah.
2: The one of the scary things on that was a torch light going down some stairs, which you could just point a torch and oh, look out, it's coming to get us. I mean, come on.
0: The BBC really knew what to do with their budgets.
2: It was really slowly. You could outrun it if you were had no arms and legs and were coming down the stairs. You could outrun it, probably.
0: That would depend on how many patsy it had before she could run.
2: Yeah. Well, she's really young.
0: Joanna Lumley in another life, yeah.
2: It was terrible. And it would get to the end of the episode, and you think, a cliffhanger, something's going to happen. And nothing did. And then you watch the next one and still nothing happened. And the whole series finished with them both being trapped in a box in space.
0: That's right.
2: And it was about time. Maybe the both of them will shut up and go away now and stop being ridiculous and just sternly looking at each other saying their names. Sapphire, Steel,
0: Wow. Gosh, maybe I shouldn't have played Mother's Talk after that. Has everyone enjoyed that little venting session?
2: Yeah, sorry about that. Back on track now.
0: Back on the couch.
2: Is it you or me
0: playing? It's you.
2: It's me.
0: Yeah.
2: Right. The single version of Eaton Rifles, these are the jam on the Most Pandora's Box. 100% retro with Greg and Ross.

0: 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Ross and I were just talking about you too, but we wouldn't dare talk about that on air because we haven't forgotten that the world suddenly hated you too.
1: thanks to Apple.
0: So we'll keep quiet about that. Sound of the Suburbs, and before that, with the Jam, Eton Rifles.
1: Yeah.
0: Yeah, look at that. Ross has got a record up his sleeve.
1: I've got one up my sleeve. This is going back. It's that same sort of 1985, 84 period. No, it must be 85.
0: This is, yeah.
1: 84 is too early, I think.
0: Totally 85, maybe even encroaching into 86.
1: Possiblemente.
0: But this was this is a kind of a big radio hit at the time, which you just won't hear at all now because it's...
1: I don't know.
0: Well, you wait to hear how dated this sounds. But at the time, sounded like a pretty sharp record.
1: I reckon it's one of those bands that we don't announce either.
0: Oh, totally we don't announce this band. Oh, my God. Do you think I'm keeping quiet about Duran Duran? Absolute silence and a...
1: all right, turn it up, people. Here's officially
0: it's a song.
1: Here's the PSBs.
0: It's a song. We'll talk about them after. Oh, no, Ross. Can you even bring yourself to do it?
1: No.
0: Could be anything. That drum machine sounds just as relevant today as it did.
1: Is it a drum machine or a keyboard?
0: I reckon it's just someone leant on the Casio a bit hard and it did that by mistake. Okay.

0: It's a mystery, Greg.
1: It is a mystery. Do you know what? I can't actually look at the song title or even or hear the song without thinking of our friend Rowan, because he once did an impersonation of Toya singing "It's a Mystery" for me with the lisp and everything. It was just
0: You're
1: really
0: lucky
1: funny.
0: Lucky man.
1: And all I can think about is Rowan when I think of that song. It's just just really funny. It's a mystery from Toya. Like I said, this charming man from the Smiths before that one. And before that one, Ross will know what we played because he can remember.
0: Oh, you dare.
1: Was it one of yours or not?
0: I don't think so.
1: Well, if it wasn't, then...
0: We played...
1: Members, Sound of the Suburbs.
0: PSB to me.
1: Oh, no, that's right. We haven't talked about it yet. Yeah. That's right. Are we calling them PSB? All right. Let's just leave it at that. I think everyone knows what that was. Yeah.
0: I don't know why. It's not like we're not very grown up, are we?
1: No, because we're only young, Ross. We're still in our 20s, remember?
0: Yeah, that's right, I love the PSPs.
1: Okay. Let's hit this. So here's an old favourite, Ultravox Vienna, but it is an alternate version, and it's got the major differences on the... I mean, it sounds different anyway, this alternate mix.
0: I'm just having a moment here because I'm having a look away because, Greg, the way you're wearing your headphones, it's just pulled all your hair back, and then you've got like dolphin forehead.
1: I look
0: and it's not how I imagine you. And I'm
1: hang on, let me catch
0: I feel it. Like we've just somewhere we've sat here.
1: I see what you mean. I just caught my reflection there.
0: Yeah, it's been 20 odd years since we walked into the studio.
1: I'm gonna change that because I've just realised. Even though this is radio, that's important. Wow!
0: Wow! I didn't expect that to see it late at night.
1: Yeah, sorry about that. That's just me aging.
0: But what a tune to age to! Isn't that your heartbeat still going?
1: It is. So this is Ultravox, and coming up after this, I'm guessing Ross has got us.
0: Yes, line something up, eh?
1: Hope you got. Can you tell us who it might be? Just as a little tease, teasing the.
0: Should we have some CURE?
1: Oh, absolutely.
0: Yeah, let's do it.
1: All right. After this, some CURE, folks. Right now, here's some ULTR.
0: Good luck.
1: Bloody hell.

0: Well,
1: this is from the album Disintegration, The Cure with Lullaby. Do you know what? It's so long since I've actually heard the regular album version and not the 12-inch that goes for at least 9 minutes. And it's actually a nicer mix on the album version. It's not. Maybe it's just nice for a change for me. I don't know.
0: Well, I don't want to say I told you so.
1: Well, don't then, Ross, because that would be horrible.
0: Oh, it'd be a nasty thing to do, wouldn't it? Oh, yeah. Well, Greg.
1: Well, Ross, we're going to finish with Gang of Four. Yeah.
0: You're right on. Yeah, that's it. That's us. We're done and dust. We're not going to say anything anymore, are we? We're just going to say goodbye and put some music on. Is that how it's working?
1: Kind of.
0: Yeah.
1: Kind of.
0: That's radio for you. Can't have us forever, folks.
1: Yeah. And you know how much they want us for.
0: Oh, yeah. Just a big hug and a sloppy kiss right now, and then we're out the door. So thanks for joining us on Pandora's Box. It's been amazing.
1: It's been amazing. And more next week after the little pot of gold.
0: Mm.
1: It might be a sent in one, though.
0: All right.
1: I don't know. I'll let you know where I am next week, Rob.
0: Greg doesn't know where he is from one week to the next.
1: Now that I'm homeless, I could be anywhere and probably not, and possibly not here. So thanks for joining us, folks. And tune in to After the Little Pot of Gold next week on Wednesday night. And you'll hear us in one form or another.
0: Yeah. I just wonder if there's any of our listeners out there going, what, homeless, what, Greg, are you all right? I don't think any of them are. I think they just let that slide. Wow, yeah, that's so rock and roll, he's homeless. You're not really. He's got somewhere to live. Get over yourself.
1: Yeah, it's a caravan.
0: Yeah. Well.
1: With the dogs and the cat.
0: Yeah, by choice.
1: Yeah. Yeah.
0: Well, I won't say by mutual agreement.
1: Well, we couldn't afford to keep the house, but no. I won't talk about...
0: Don't push your problems under other people, Greg. I won't talk
1: about any of that.
0: life.
1: So, Gang of Four.
0: Yeah, man.
1: There we go. We'll leave you with Gang of Four. And it's... I noticed, Ross, when you'd done a couple of shows covering from me when I'd been absent, you'd discovered a few Gang of Four tracks on your own. I thought, oh, Ross is diving into that. I wonder if he knows that it's punk, but maybe it sort of was only half punk. And well, I thought, well, but I was impressed that you'd
0: let's find out, shall we?
1: You'd discovered these guys anyway. One of their biggest ones, Love a Man in Uniform. They just love announcing that song.
0: You're not alone, Greg.
1: Okay, and this will be the extended version, of course, because we don't do things by halves around here, do we, Russ?
0: Right. Only our jobs.
1: Well, maybe we do, but not this.
0: Yeah.
1: This is super smooth. Thanks, folks, and good night.

0: will conclude this evening's entertainment.
1: Thank you very much for joining us tonight.
2: You're still here?
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2: It's over.
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2: Go home.
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0: Now we're breaking into our programs for the second time tonight.
1: Andy! What's it all about?
2: Andy, I really don't know.
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10: 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This is the Primo Breakfast Show. My name's Bobby. I am your host for this morning. Coming up, we have a real awesome collection of Aotearoa music. Quite a few of my picks have been from Taranaki, but before we get started, let's go over our weather.
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10: It's always a treat going to sleep with some heavy rain last night. It was really, really lovely. And I have some good news. It will be clearing, and this afternoon we'll have some random spots of rain, but for the most part it will be clear. We've got some strong northerlies keeping us company throughout the day, and they're going to be turning southwesterly. Around about now, they should have been turning southwesterly around about now. Our high for today is 17 degrees. Right now it is 12.7 degrees. And hopefully this rain will be clearing around mid-morning or late morning. Overnight, our low is 8 degrees, and tomorrow's looking like a windy but clear day. 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This is my cheeky little segue to make sure that you've got your headlights on if you're driving right now. After that, we've got Cowboy Without a Clue by Yumi Zuma. I'll catch up with you shortly to go over our news report for the day.

0: Kia ora, that was Double Double, but they spelt it like they took all the vowels out, in case you wanted to find it. That track was called Hot Cakes. Before that, we had Floodlights by Park Road and Cowboy Without a Clue by Yumi Zuma. 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

Kia ora, that was, you guessed it, Fat Freddy's Drop. That track was called Wairunga Blues. That was a track that they record entirely in the forest for that self-titled album, Wairunga Blues. Hey, I know it was called Wairunga. They're going to be playing at Rock the Bowl at the end of the year. And if you haven't got your tickets, I 10 out of 10 recommend seeing Fat Freddy's Drop. They're going to be absolutely awesome. They're known for their full sound, and they'll be accompanied by other bands, of course, such as Carl Cox. Before that track, we had Mission Air with Violet City, but I've promised you a news article for right here, right now, and I do have one. This is an article that was released by Stuff yesterday, and it's titled, Six Arrested as Police Seize Drugs, Gun, and $15,000 in Taranaki. This is an article about how, yeah, six people have been arrested after an entire 3 month police operation targeting the illegal supply of drugs and proceeds of crime in Taranaki. They had search warrants to New Plymouth properties last week, seizing $15,000 in cash. They found cannabis, they found methamphetamine, a .308 rifle, a shotgun ammunition, and a homemade taser. Far out. Several stolen items linked to historic burglaries were also recovered. This is happening in North Taranaki, and the senior sergeant, Ben Patterson, said that the warrants had taken drugs and dangerous items out of the community. And there's a few photos here. If you're curious and you'd like to have a look, you can jump on Stuff

and it's the first article to pop up because it's new. It was released yesterday. In quotes here by the policeman Ben Patterson, not only were six people arrested as a result of these warrants, but we were also able to get dangerous items and drugs out of the community. A 43-year-old man faces a raft of charges relating to the possession of the drugs, possession of offensive weapons, and receiving stolen property. He's due to appear in New Plymouth District Court on October 15th. That's today. A 30-year-old New Plymouth-based gang member is due to appear in the same court in 5 days' time, on October 20th and October 22nd, on charges including unlawful possession of a weapon and ammunition, drug offences and receiving stolen goods. All right, this next track is coming out of Taranaki, and no, it's not illegal weapons or drugs. It's Jack Moser. Jack Moser is a very talented piano player, and this track was released a few years ago. It was released in 2023, and this is a track called Why Don't You Break My Heart Tonight. I'll catch up with you after the ad break. 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
1: Open for lunch and dinner from Tuesday to Sunday. You'll find us at 77 Devon Street East on the flat. I now pronounce this arranged marriage between two cultures the best place to get doses to die for.
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0: Morena, that track is from Australia. Can you tell? It's a track called How I Know It's Right by Max Aurora and the Southern Lights. Before that, we had a track from Taranaki, Before the Ad Break by Jack Moser. Why Don't You Break My Heart Tonight?
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0: One of my community notices is to do with we only have 11 days until enrollment for voting closes. So if you haven't enrolled to vote, just jump on the vote website, www.vote.govt. It's super easy. It only takes 5 minutes max, I promise. My next community notice is that there is quite a few fundraising events happening this month, one of them being Light After Dark. It's a masquerade ball for fundraising for the Taranaki retreat. So if you would like to dress up and get your masks on and participate in this fundraiser, that's a ball. It's going to be happening on Halloween night, 31st of October at 6 p.m. And you'll get dinner, drinks, and I imagine some really awesome live music. In other news, there is the Taranaki National Art Awards, which is happening on the 30th of October. And this is a art exhibition that's going to be showcasing Taranaki artists, as well as artists from all around Aotearoa, New Zealand, submitting into heaps of different categories, such as sculpture or painting or printmaking. If you would like to get some exclusive art for your walls, this is an event you're not going to want to miss. It's going to be happening in Opunaki, like I said, on the 30th of October. That's the opening night. And it will be running for a whole week. Later on, next week, we will be having a chat with one of the organisers about this event. Okay, here's a new track. It's called What's the Winter Like in Istanbul by Same Name Confusion. After that, Executive Assistant by Anthony Tonin. Shortly, we'll be catching up with Shawnee from Jet Charm to go over our surf report, and we'll also go over our gig guide.
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0: Same name confusion with what's the weather like in Istanbul? Great question. Hey, it's time for us to go over our gig guide real quick before we get into our surf report with Shawnee.
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0: Tonight at the Fitz, there's Jazz at the Fitz, kicking off at 6:30. Tonight, there's open mic night at Mike's Brew and Bistro at 8 p.m. Tomorrow night in Picardin, that's out in Bell Block, Moi Moia will be playing at 5:30. Word is on the street they're releasing music shortly, so I imagine maybe if you go to this live performance by them tomorrow night, you might be able to hear it first. Tomorrow night as well at Mike's Brew and Bistro, we've got Tracy Haskell playing live at Mike's. She'll be kicking off at 8 p.m. And at Mike's Brew and Bistro on Saturday, There Goes the Neighbourhood at Mike's. And to round it all off, Shining Peak will be hosting the Mons Whaler at 4 p.m. on Sunday. I have heard also through word on the street that it's already being really close to booking out. So if you are wanting to go to see the Mons Whaler at Shining Peak Brewery, you should book now. This next track, Executive Assistant by Anthony Tonin. After that, 17 by Bexy, and we'll be catching up with Shawnee from Jet Charm to go over our surf report very shortly.

0: Morena, Shawnee.
1: Morena, Bobby.
0: You're the only one on the beach today.
1: Yeah, you can guess it. I've just come down to Fitzroy. I'm heading on my way home, and I've just taken shelter down at the Fitzroy Surf Club because it's pouring down with rain. And I can tell you, I was the only car in the car park. One person on the beach. There's no one anywhere. It's deserted.
0: You're that committed to doing the surf report.
1: Yeah, and it's freezing down here.
0: Hey, I really appreciate the commitment, Shawnee.
1: It's raining and it's quite windy and it's cold. The wind is out of the south, southwest, cross shore. The swell's coming from the north, kind of bumpy and lumpy and not very nice at all. It's grey day. Tide is low, so high tide's coming up at 1:12, low tide 7:30 this afternoon. Swell is in the probably 2 to 3 foot if you're lucky sort of thing coming out of the north. The wind is cross shore west southwest, around 12 knots. Water temperature is 15.5. And sunset will be this afternoon at 7:42. Hopefully we'll get the sun out this afternoon because can't see any sun now. It's pretty dark.
0: Hey, thank you so much for that, Sean. You're so committed being the only one at the beach just to do your surf report.
1: I'm just to do this for you, I'll tell you.
0: Thanks,
1: anyway,
0: Sean.
1: I'll go and find a coffee and I'll get warm.
0: Hey, and I'll catch you tomorrow.
1: I'll see you tomorrow. Bye, Bobby.
0: Bye. This next track is Dirty Lullabies by Trip Change, and I'll catch up with you after the ad break to introduce our 80s track at 8 and our weather report.
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8: 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My name's Bobby. I am your host for this morning. Thank you for listening to the Primo Breakfast Show this morning. Hey, I have an 80s track that I'm excited to share with you, but first let's go over our weather.
9: 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Sun is shining.
8: Today is Thursday the 15th of October, and right now it is 8:05 a.m. It is 11.2 degrees right now, and our high for today is 17 degrees. Our low for tonight is 8 degrees, and if you can't tell, it's raining. It should be clearing up late this morning, and this afternoon will look like sun with random clouds, random rain. It should be clearing up by the time tonight rolls around, and instead of getting rain for tomorrow, we've got wind. It's going to be quite a strong southerly tomorrow. And those southerlies will be beginning tonight. All right, here's our 80s track at 8. Outlook for Thursday. This is a track by Dee Dee Smash. It came out in 1983. After that, a new track by The Beths. It's new because it's been remixed by Nick Brinkham. It's called Metal. After that, a new track by David Byrne, Let Me Sell You a Dream. I'll catch up with you shortly to introduce our making tracks for the week.

0: Morena, that was our making tracks for the week. We've been listening to that track at 8:15 since Monday, and we'll be having an interview with the band tomorrow. I'm really looking forward to it. Hey, that band is called Flax, but they were previously known as Flaxies. They have a few tracks here on our Most FM playlist, so perhaps that's why that sound of theirs might be ringing a bell. That track was called Barricades, and I'm really excited to have a chat with them in the future. So yeah, 8:15 tomorrow to find out more.
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0: Coming up, we are going to be having an interview with somebody from the New Plymouth Improv Group. His name is Phil. But before we get into it, I have another new track that I'm excited to share with you. This one's called Be the Same by Flamingo Pierre, and they will be playing at Butler's Reef next weekend. I have heard and actually seen Flamingo Pierre play live many times, and they are so cool because they have live instruments as well as live DJ, and it's such an awesome atmosphere. So if you haven't got your tickets, get them now. I think they're probably going to sell out soon if they haven't already. So yeah, here is Be the Same by Flamingo Pierre. After that, we've got Mercy by Courtney and the Unholy Reverie. And yeah, we'll be having our chat with Phil afterwards.
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and their wives and their children, and they get back to Six Flags and find out that everything is gone.

0: yourself in a position or in a place that when you thought that you had arrived, just to get back where you started and find out that everything is gone.
1: Morena, that was Mercy by Courtney and the Unholy Reverie. Fun fact, they're from Taranaki. And that's my cheeky little segue to introduce my next guest, who is from the New Plymouth Improv Group. Hey, Phil.
2: Hey, Bobby. How you doing?
1: I'm really well today. How are you?
3: Yeah, pretty good. Pretty good. Just getting back into the swing of things.
1: Because you were at the Improv Group on the Improv Get Together in Wellington.
3: Yeah. There's a New Zealand Improv Festival there, so it's a gathering of national, international guests in the area of improv, and we're talking like improv comedy and theatrical improv as well. So, you know, it's workshops, shows, this big bubble for like 9 days, and now I'm back. Yeah.
1: And it was just a dream.
3: Yeah.
1: It kind of feels like that when you come back from something like that. What would be one of your highlights?
3: Probably on the final night, got to plan a show which was New Zealand versus the world. So got to represent New Zealand for the first time in my life, and we lost.
1: Oh.
3: But it's all just fun and games. But it was like, oh, cool, I can rep New Zealand.
1: Yeah. And speaking of, you're going to be having a show here in Aotearoa, New Zealand, in Namotu, here in New Plymouth, this weekend. Can you please tell us about it?
3: Yeah, absolutely. Saturday night, we're doing a double header, and it's a little bit different to the shows that we've done in the past, where we've played short-form games, which is like what you would see on a show like Whose Line Is It Anyway, that some of your maybe older listeners might know of. And so what we're doing now is kind of taking it away from the games. We're opening up the freedom, the creativity for our performers. So we're playing a show, first of all, a half-hour set called Duets, which is just two-person scenes. It's about that dynamic that you get between two people, as in a duet. And then the second half of it is a format that I've created, which is called a fly on the wall, which is about all of those situations where you might say that phrase, like, I wish I was a fly on the wall.
1: I said that yesterday.
3: Yeah, you did?
1: Yeah.
3: What was the situation? If you can share. You might not want to. You might have to come to the show and we'll play it out.
1: Yeah, I might not want to. I can't say that on the air, but I'm a very curious being. I love people watching, and whenever I hear about drama, I'm always like, man, I wish I could be a fly on the wall.
3: Oh, yeah. That's exactly the kind of idea I had, is like, we want to go in and see those things that we want to see, because there is, okay, we've got to admit it, there is like a little voyeuristic quality in most of us. It's like, you know, yeah, someone getting a telling off, I wish I was a fly on the wall.
1: But I wouldn't want to be there. Like, I wouldn't want to be like, have my personhood represented in the room, but yeah, I would love to watch, just like a hidden camera.
3: Exactly. Yeah. So this is the idea, is where this is the hidden camera show. We're going to see all these things that go on behind closed doors. We're going to get into the muck, and it's a little bit more theatrical in quality than some of that gamey stuff, but there'll be lots of lighthearted fun through that as well. So we're going to see what the flies see.
1: Yeah, that sounds awesome. And this is going to be happening at the Little Theatre?
3: Yeah, New Plymouth Little Theatre. That is a 7:30 start on Saturday nights.
1: Awesome. And yeah, so you've been saying that you've been doing this for 4 years here in New Plymouth.
3: Yeah. Started it. I came down and had been performing improv for a pretty good time before that. Came to New Plymouth and it was there was nothing here. So sometimes you've just got to start something up yourself. So found a few keen people and have built a community, and we've probably got, I think it's around 24, 25 people.
1: Really?
3: That will That's come awesome. To, because I'll do a lot of teaching improv. So about 20 to 25 people who would drop in and out at different times. It's just growing fast. Yeah, as a region, I think we're just behind probably the big three regions now, Auckland, Wellington and Christchurch, in terms of our improv scene. So, it's exciting to be part of it.
1: Good job for building that, Phil.
3: Yeah, thanks. It's been a lot of fun.
1: So you've been doing it for 4 years here in Ngamotu, and now we're going to be having this show this Saturday at the Little Theatre, and tickets are only $15.
3: Yeah, making them super, super cheap and accessible. So, take advantage of that. This one, you know, it is a chance to see something a little bit different as well compared to what we usually would do. So if you do want to see something, like, this is a kind of style of improv that would be performed more in the United States, I'd say, like kind of Chicago, and maybe a lot of European cities as well, from what I've seen. So not something you'd often see in New Zealand.
1: This sounds really awesome. I don't have any plans this Saturday, so I'm going to be in. So thank you for introducing this to us. So I'll just repeat it again. So it's happening this Saturday at the Little Theatre, and tickets are only $15. And you can find tickets on Eventfinder. It's called Duets and Fly on the Wall.
3: Yeah, that's exactly right.
1: And you can also find it on our Most FM website, on our gig guide.
3: Yeah, fantastic.
1: Well, thanks for coming in, Phil. I'm really excited to have a good laugh. I think I need a good laugh.
3: Yeah. I think everyone does, especially when the days are a bit drizzly like this and grey. So, get on down if you're free.
1: Come have a chuckle.
3: Yeah.
1: Here is a cheeky little ad break. Afterwards, I'll be catching up with my friend. Her name is Dylan Joe, and we're going to be having a chat about her band's new song.
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1: Let's get down to business. Give you one more night to get this. We've had a million, million nights just like this.
2: Morena, Michelle.
3: Morena, Bobby. Oh, sorry. I'll talk into the microphone, shall I?
2: Hey, how are you this morning?
3: Very well, even though it's a bit icky out there. Yeah. It's all right.
2: It'll
3: it's
2: clear right. up. It'll clear up.
3: Yeah, yeah. And I'm just making my weeds grow.
2: Yeah, good day for ducks. So they say.
3: Yeah, yeah, yeah. No, all good. No, doesn't stop us. We keep going.
2: No, you always have so much going on at the Taranaki Chamber of Commerce.
3: Yeah, well, you know, looking forward to Christmas.
2: Yeah. Have a bit of a rest.
3: Oh, no, it's all good.
2: And it'll be Labor Day in a couple of weeks.
3: Oh, true, true, yes. You're not this weekend, next, isn't it? The following long weekend. So I guess what I just want to touch on first is we have our regular monthly column in the Taranaki Daily News called Business Voice, which published yesterday. And I guess what we were, Arun was talking about in there, and I think I spoke about it a couple of weeks ago, because we're now just 22 days until the election happens.
2: And there's only 11 days until enrolment closes.
3: Midnight, 25th of October. It is so important to make sure that you're enrolled to vote by then. So that's really easy. It's just vote.nz. It's a simple website to go to. Gives you all the info. It doesn't take long to do it. And I guess it's all about looking at researching the policies of all the parties. So look at their official websites and their social media, because there are just hundreds and hundreds of these really weird out there social media pages that you think, oh, this is a political website for a certain party. But they're very much... I don't rely on any of them, actually. I only go with what is official from each of the parties that are standing. Another thing that we also suggest, because they're ongoing, that these facilitated events where you can meet the candidates, they're being held all over the place. Just if you can't go in person to one of these and listen and have the opportunity to ask questions, just reach out. Reach out to these candidates, because they're really easy to find. If, you know, just do a little Google and you'll be able to find out how to contact them. And they'll freely engage with you. They will talk to you and answer any questions that you might have. So really important that people do that and just think, oh, I can't be bothered.
2: Yeah, I know, because it seems like quite a lot. I mean, I've been watching the debates on TVNZ, mm-hmm. which is great, but
3: it can be
2: a bit intense because they're all talking over each other and it kind of stresses me out. But no, it is really good to
3: It's hard to get real stuff out of it when it's just a free-for-all a lot of the time, you know. So anyway, no more politics for today. In saying that, we did last Friday just touch on... we had Simeon Brown here, who was the Minister of Energy in this government. He came to a business lunch, really well attended business lunch, and he made a couple of announcements as well as asking questions. One of the important things, the opening of this renewable energy, the feasibility, this is for offshore wind and stuff. So that's next week. Next Monday that opens, and they can actually start applying to put these studies and plans into place. So one of the areas that this is going to be happening is offshore Taranaki. So that's a real bonus for us. So I know there was a lot of people in the room who were like excited to hear that. And also no dates and decisions yet, but the procurement process for LNG importation into Port Taranaki. So he said there's an announcement on that coming soon as well. So we'll wait to see what decision is made there. So yes, that's covered off what we did have in the newspaper as well for people to read about. On Tuesday night, we had our network of trades, and that was held up at WIT. And everyone that went along had a behind-the-scenes look, you know, at what's facilities. And this is for the pre-trade programs and their short courses and apprentice blocks, you know. So it's helping this next generation get their new skills for trades. And I wasn't actually at the event, but some of the team was saying one of the highlights was the house. They're currently they build houses up there, you know, the pre-trade carpentry students, so having a look at the latest house. So that was a really well-supported event. So moving on, I think we've touched on this as well, a new networking event that we're having called Connect and Collaborate. So this is for our members that find it a bit tricky to come along to our after-work networking events. So this is kicking off on Thursday, 22nd of October. This is from 10 to 11 a.m. in the morning, and that's held at the New Plymouth Club. So that's coming up. Also, on the same day, actually, that night, is the Ethnic Business Owners Forum. So that's held in conjunction. We run that with Taranaki Multi-Ethnic Council, and that's up at Toy Foundation at 5:15. So two things on that day, two opportunities for people to connect. One of the other things that's coming up the very next day as well, Friday the 23rd of October. So we've got the Race Relations Commissioner, Dr. Melissa Darby, her name is, and she's coming to New Plymouth. So it's a lunch at the Plymouth International from 12 to 1:30. Now, it's a free event and it's open to all the community, so you don't actually have to be a chamber member or a business person. It's very much open to everybody, but you do need to register. It is essential. We do have registrations because it's a lunch and we have to cater and we need to know who's coming. So that's all on our website. It's all about, she's going to talk about values of cultural diversity and inclusion, and with a particular focus here on Taranaki, what's going on, and also what she does, what her role is and what it entails. That should be a really interesting lunch. So yeah, if you're listening and you think, oh, I'd quite like to listen to the commissioner, come along, just go on the website first. Then we've got networking, our monthly networking, the next one, Wednesday 28th of October. So that's where you meet at the Wind Wand at 12 o'clock, and then at 12:15 off you all go and have a little chat and get some exercise. Lovely sunny days usually, okay. And also, if you attend, you go in the draw for that shoe clinic voucher. So if that's going on, sorry, lots going on here. The next business connections that we have on Tuesday the 3rd of November, so this is going to be at Toy Foundation. Now, it's also Melbourne Cup Day, so normally our business connections start around 5:15. It's going to be an earlier start from 4:45 in case you want to catch, because I'll have a tally there, in case you want to watch the Melbourne Cup race. And also, in conjunction with that, at the start of the event, Chambers just got to hold a special, it's a brief one, special general meeting for members, because we've got a couple of proposed constitution amendments. We just need to do it correctly. So that's all going to happen at the same time. Finally, I think, yes, for now, so I don't bore everyone, TSP Business Excellence Awards. Excuse me, I knew that was coming. I was trying not to cough. The tickets are on sale for that, and they are selling fast. You know, so we haven't got a lot of them left. Saturday the 14th of November at the Plymouth International. So it's always one of our great evenings out and about. So if you're wanting to come, yeah, go get onto our website, have a look, book your tickets.
2: It might sell out.
3: It will sell out. Absolutely.
2: Oh, you really need to jump up on that then.
3: Yeah.
2: So yeah, we did rattle off a few dates and times, and you can find all of these details on the Taranaki Chamber of Commerce website. It's very well laid out, and all of the events are super intriguing. Yeah.
3: When we're talking about diversity with the Race Relations Committee, we try to give a diversity of different types of events and opportunities for people. So, yeah, that's what we like to do.
2: And it's super interesting stuff. So, yeah, thank you for coming in and introducing that for us, Michelle.
3: No worries. Thanks.
2: This next track, Haunted by You, by a Taranaki artist. His name is Eternal Visa. This track came out a few years ago. I'll be catching up with you after the ad break to go over our 90s track at 9 and our weather and an interview with Old Brew Amazing Garb.
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1: Kia ora. 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It is coming up 9 a.m. Mad Media time. But before we get into our 90s track at 9, let's go over our weather report.
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1: I feel like that heavy rain from last night and this morning is already starting to dissipate, and surely by this afternoon it will only be random showers and patches of cloud remaining. Right now it is 11.5 degrees. Our high for today is 17 degrees and our low for tonight is 8 degrees. I'm not going to say that it's going to stop raining entirely. I imagine that we'll have some showers going in and out throughout all of today. Southwesterlies will be keeping us company throughout today as well. Right now, the weather is looking really dark and drizzly, and it's a little bit cold. Tomorrow looks like southerly winds. It's going to be a real strong wind, becoming probably quite bothersome tomorrow afternoon and tomorrow morning. Tomorrow's high is just 14 degrees. This next track, Thursday's Child, it's Thursday, and this is a track by David Bowie. It was released in 1999. I gotta admit, I was on the Most FM playlist and I searched up Thursday and found both our 80s track and our 90s track. For our 80s track, we had a track by DD Smash and it was called Outlook for Thursday, and this one's Thursday's Child by David Bowie. I'll catch up with you shortly. We're going to be having a chat with an artist named Dylan Joe about her new track. And after that, we're going to be talking to our friends from Old Brew Amazing Garb.

0: Listen in for workplace and employment issues with the Legal Eagles from Old Brewer, Mays and Garber, McEwen. 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
1: Morena, Philip.
2: Kia ora, Bobby. How are you?
1: I'm really well. And you've been having a chat with me off air about this article that was released last week, because on Thursday this is some new news, and it's titled Up to $60,000 for a New Zealand Job. Court says overseas fees are still illegal. And this is really interesting to me because I didn't know really what overseas fees meant. And to be honest, even after reading this article, I still don't really understand what it means.
2: Yeah, sure. So let's start right from that kind of like starting point. So the Wages Protection Act says that you can't pay for a job, right? So, and that's called a premium. So what has happened, there are potential cases often involving migrant workers, so migrant exploitation, Bobby, where a potential job seeker might pay their potential employer a sum of money to be offered the job. And so what the Wages Protection Act here in New Zealand says, well, that's unlawful and you can't do it. Full stop. But the question that the Employment Court has been grappling with is the fact that a lot of these payments actually happen overseas. So what happens is overseas, before the migrant worker even travels to New Zealand and takes up the job, they have paid the employer, or often some agent acting on behalf of the employer, a bunch of money. And that might actually be in cash. So there's often very little documentation around it, or like a transaction record. And the other thing too is these workers have often, all their families have often borrowed to make those payments. You mentioned the $60,000.
1: Yes.
2: So a lot of these payments are not insignificant, and if you think about $60,000, well, that's pretty much a year's salary for a lot of people, right?
1: So
2: what the court looked at was, well, actually, because of the fact that these payments are happening overseas, can the rules in the Wages Protection Act apply overseas as well and not just in New Zealand? Because there's a thing that says that basically New Zealand laws, their application stop at the border, right? They don't go beyond the border.
1: Yeah.
2: And that makes sense, right? If you think about, broadly our laws don't apply in America, and the same the American laws don't apply here, right? But sometimes what courts do, and this is the technical bit, is sort of delve in behind sort of kind of like the principles and the purposes of what the law is there to do. And the Employment Court did this and talked about, well, it's there to protect minimum rights of New Zealand workers. And if that, those can be circumvented by an overseas payment, so like a loophole there, then we're going to actually look really, really closely like at that. And so that's what the Employment Court did. It basically said, well, looking at the purposes and principles of the Wages Protection Act, we actually think that this rule should apply to these overseas payments to rule them out. Okay. So that's a clarification to the Wages Protection Act.
1: That's really interesting how people are paying from overseas to get jobs here. And yeah, $60,000 is a lot of money. In this article that I'm reading from, it was saying that sometimes people are like selling homes or like loaning out their homes to, or mortgaging their property resulting in some debt so that they can get a job here. And it's sounding like it's maybe in good faith, but there must be some risk in that. And that's really tugging at my heartstrings. I'm feeling quite empathetic to these people that are taking all of these risks for a chance to get a job here.
2: Yeah, it sounds to me like it has been, and probably still is, quite a widespread issue. And the thing is the practice may well be flying under the radar because of the fact that a lot of the transactions are actually happening overseas. They're not happening in New Zealand, where it would actually be a lot harder to pull off because they're much more detectable. And the thing is the effect of these payments, I would go as far as good faith is probably not the right word, but I think I know what you're meaning, Bobby, is that on the employee, the worker's side, they're genuinely making this payment, because they think that they're getting a job at the other end and that sort of thing. But what can often be the case is they get to New Zealand and the job's actually not there, or it's ended fairly soon after, or their employment conditions are really, really terrible. Yeah. They may not be paid minimum wages, they may not be paid holiday pay. And the thing is the worker is really, really disincentivized to speak up about that and make a complaint, because the result is that they could lose their job and the income stream for their family back home in the country that they've come from, and that very family that has quite potentially put up the money for them to get this job.
1: Yeah, they've taken a lot of risks to get there, to get here.
2: Absolutely, yeah. So this is why I think that it was a important issue to look at. The Employment Court convened a full court. So normally there's one, what that means is normally there's one judge that hears the arguments. In this case, there was a panel of three judges. So that's how important they saw this case.
1: Hey, thank you so much for bringing this to our attention. It's a very interesting circumstance to even be reading about, and now that there's been a verdict as well, is quite a relief.
2: Yeah, for the clarification now, it doesn't mean that so what the court was looking at was just the preliminary issue of, well, does the wages protection actually apply to these types of transactions? So first step, I've answered that question, yes it does. Now these cases will go back for actual hearing about whether or not those overseas payments actually did happen.
1: And before I let you go, I've heard that Old Brewer Mason Garvin McEwen is changing its name.
2: What's the face?
1: Yeah, so changing to Old Brewer, which makes my job as announcing Old Brewer Mason Garvin McEwen a lot easier.
2: Very good.
1: Hey, thanks for that, Philip, and enjoy the rest of your day, and I'll catch up with you in a couple of weeks.
2: Okay, cool. Thank you. Bye.
1: Thanks, Philip. This next track is called Cumberland Street, in brackets, Astigmatic by Huh the Unclear. I'll catch up with you shortly. We're going to be having an interview with an artist called Dylan Joe.
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0: Kia ora. That was Cumberland Street by Ha, The Unclear. But right here, right now, I am on the phone with an artist who's just had their song added to our Most FM playlist. This is a four-piece from Wellington called Dylan Joe, and I'm on the phone with Betty and Georgie. Hey.
1: Hey, how are you?
0: I'm really well. Yeah, thank you for sharing your track with us. It's really beautiful. It's, yeah, a little bit nostalgic. It's a little bit emotionally charged, and it's a really nice fit on our playlist. Can you please have a chat with us about it? It's called Drift, hey?
1: Yes, it's called Drift, and it's the last single we've released before our debut album comes out next Friday. And it's definitely one of our more softer songs. I'd say it comes from a very emotional place, from a personal experience of, you know, losing someone and drifting away from a friend. But it really ends up just being the universal experience of what it feels like to lose someone. But, yeah, we love this song.
0: That's a little bit relatable. I've dabbled in drifting away out of relationships as well. So, yeah, it's... Yeah. A little, yeah, nostalgic is probably a good way to describe the track.
1: Yeah, definitely. Definitely nostalgic.
0: And you're a four-piece, and obviously I'm on the phone with Betty and Georgie. Can you please introduce your members of your band?
1: Yeah, so we've got us, and then we've got Roo, our drummer, and we've also got Kahu, who's our bassist and also our producer, which is really cool.
0: And word is on the street that you formed at Massey University?
1: Yes, that's right. We all did the first year at Massey Music, studying commercial music. But, yeah, and then me and Betty and Kahu are doing industry papers. And, yeah, we love Massey University. They've given us a lot of cool experiences and opportunities.
0: Hey, thank you so much for introducing this song for us. And before I let you go, there's a show coming up for your album release in Wellington, hey?
1: Yep, it's going to be on the 29th of October at San Fran. And it's also Halloween themed. So if you're in town, then come by and get your dress up on.
0: You better be having prizes for the best dressed.
1: Yes, we should. Oh, that's actually a really good idea. I feel like we're going to...
0: You can't have a dress-up theme without a prize for the best dressed.
1: Okay, yes. Yeah. I think we're going to take that on board.
0: Hey, yeah. Thank you so much, Betty and Georgie. And, yeah, I'll say less and we can introduce this track. Here is Drift by Dylan Joe. Thank you, guys.
1: Thank you.
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0: Morena, it's coming up 9:30 a.m. Mad Media time. Before we get into our fun fact, I'll just introduce that song that just played. It was called I've Been Hurt Too Many Times by The Mara. It's from their new album called Hot Sauce. Before that, we had Unfortunate by Gareth Thomas. Speaking of unfortunate, I feel like earthquakes and tsunamis are one of those really unfortunate facts of life. Not too long ago, we had a big earthquake here in Taranaki. Thankfully, it wasn't so big that anybody got hurt. My paintings fell off the wall, a photograph smashed and broke my heart, but I'm really grateful that it wasn't worse. It's International Shakeout Day, so we're going to be going into some fun facts about earthquakes and tsunamis, and we'll also get into what to do when there's an earthquake or a tsunami.
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0: The largest earthquake ever recorded happened in Chile in 1960. It was so big, it shook the entire planet for several days. It was a 9.5 magnitude earthquake. It was really catastrophic. If that were to happen again, that would mean that there would be tsunamis around the globe as well. So what happens is when there's a massive shift in the earth, water reacts. So when we're living on our coast, we need to act accordingly. There would be an alert going on your phone. You might remember alerts going off on your phone for previous earthquakes that's happened overseas, causing a tsunami warning here in Taranaki. So what happens when this alarm goes off? Or another sign that there might be a tsunami is when the water and the ocean just all of a sudden draws out. And that's because there will be a big wave incoming. So what do you do? Great question. You go to high ground, obviously. So perhaps if you are here in the city centre, you would run towards the biggest hill, which is near here. I believe that would be Marsland Hill. So past the clock tower, up the hill where the bells are, the Carillon bells, past the cathedral. I'm really glad we went over that together. Awesome. If there's an earthquake, you stop, you drop, and you cover, and you hold. And going underneath tables, door frames, any strong big thing near you, you get underneath that and you hold and you wait it out. I remember when there was the earthquake not too long ago here in Taranaki, I immediately got up and jumped underneath my bed. But if you can't jump underneath your bed, you don't have a table around, you can wrap yourself up in your blanket and then go next to your bed. So that means that if anything falls from the ceiling, you'll be covered by your bed or like the height of your bed. Okay, let's get into our fun facts about earthquakes and tsunamis. When there was the biggest earthquake ever recorded, it was 9.5 magnitude earthquake. It happened in Chile in 1960. It generated seismic waves that were so large that they shook the planet for several days. If this were to happen again, you would definitely want to run up a hill because, of course, earthquakes like this would trigger a tsunami all around the world. In 2011, there was an earthquake in Japan that was so powerful that it shortened Earth days by 1.8 microseconds. And that's because it shifted the planet's mass distribution. The Earth experiences 500,000 earthquakes every year, though only 100,000 of those can actually be felt, and only 100 of those cause damage. The Ring of Fire is where 90% of global earthquakes happen, and it happens along the Pacific Ocean's horseshoe-shaped Ring of Fire. As you might know, Aotearoa has a line going through it called a fault line, and Christchurch is along it, and so is Wellington, and that's why those two places are often hit with our nation's biggest earthquakes. But of course, we have beautiful Mount Taranaki, which is also along its own tiny little fault line. And that's why we get earthquakes here sometimes as well. My last fun fact about earthquakes is that there has never been a magnitude 10 earthquake. Like I said before, the largest earthquake was 9.5 magnitude. Seismologists note that there has never been a magnitude 10 earthquake because rocks simply aren't strong or large enough to store that much continuous energy at once. Thank goodness. That concludes my fun facts, maybe not so fun facts, about earthquakes and tsunamis. It's International Shakeout Day today, so I recommend that yourself and your whānau perhaps go over as a team what you were to do if there was a tsunami or an earthquake. This next track is called Your Sister's Friends by Orange Farm. After that, we've got a Taranaki track called Nutter Remix. It's made by Cursor featuring John Darling. I'll catch up with you after the ad break.
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Morena, it is 10 to 10 Mad Media time here at 100.4 The Most FM. That track that just played was called Warning. It's a new track by Ruby Doo featuring Chasm and Essa. Before the ad break, we had Cursor and John Darling, a Taranaki outfit, with their track called Nutter Remix. Hey, thank you for listening to the Primo Breakfast Show this morning. Our show ends at 10 a.m, so it's my cue to say ka kite anō and thank you for listening. I would also like to say thank you to the guests who joined us this morning. I would like to say thank you to Philip from the improv community here in New Plymouth. They have a show at Little Theatre and we'll be giving away tickets for this show tomorrow. So make sure that you're listening tomorrow if you want to get some free tickets. Of course, they'll be going to the first caller. And I would also like to say thank you to Georgie and Betty from Dylan Joe. They have a new track that's on our playlist and I'm really stoked that they were here to introduce that track. It's called Drift. I'm sure you'll be catching it playing in our rotation in the months to come. And I'd also like to say thank you to Philip from Old Brewer Maize and Garb for talking to us about this really interesting law that is impacting people from overseas. Essentially, people from overseas are paying to get jobs here in Aotearoa, New Zealand, and it's been deemed unlawful just recently. So thank you, Philip, for bringing that to our attention. I'd also like to say thank you to Michelle from the Taranaki Chamber of Commerce. They always have so many events happening at the Taranaki Chamber of Commerce. I recommend you check out their website to get the full lowdown. And last but definitely not least, thank you to Shawnee, our weatherman, for giving us his surf report live from the beach this morning. The only person on the beach, very brave man. I'm going to love and leave you with this next track called Garage Party by Uncles. It's one of my favourites. It's a new one. And later on this evening, we've got the Long Play Show. So we'll have some volunteers keeping you company this afternoon if you stay tuned. I'll see you tomorrow. Thanks.

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